To learn more, volunteer, or donate, visit teenchallengenut.net. That's teenchallengenut.net. Well, what are we doing here? Okay, I want to hear some Brand X Nuclear Burn from the Macrocosm album.

John McLaughlin, Senor CS from Industrial Zen. Before that, we had Pekka Pahola, Vapor Trails from Visitation. Started that set with Brand X, Nuclear Burn from Macrocosm. Next, we're going to Frank Solari, In Front of You from Umcirculo Magico.

Chad Wackerman, Flares from The View. Before that, we heard Alphonse Mouzon, Carbon Dioxide from Mind Transplant. Started that set with Frank Solari, In Front of You from Un Circulo Magico. Next, we're going to Dixie Dregs, Sleeveless in Seattle from their Full Circle album.

Mahavishnu Orchestra, The Way of the Pilgrim from Inner Worlds. Before that, we heard Robin Ford, Sun Lake from Love's a Heartache. Started that set with Dixie Dregs, Sleeveless in Seattle from the Full Circle album. Next, we're going to Iceberg out of Spain, Andalusia, Andalusia from the Sentiments album.

0: Holdsworth. Ellen Holdsworth, City Nights. Before that, we had Iceberg, Andalusia. I'm signing off now, and here's DJ Esmon. I'm Jeff, the Last Dinosaur. This is the music of a lost civilization. Here we go.
1: Give us a few minutes, folks. We've got some Zootopia playing, and then we'll be on in a few minutes.

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DJ Ritt from WMCN on loan from McAllister College, and DJ Ari from Lawrence University. So we got some Midwest energy in the room. This is a show we like to do a couple times a year. So we go from mod punk and ska around the world to world beat, Afrobeat, international house, curated by your two selectas, the guests, DJ Ritt, DJ Ari. We're starting off with Fela, Water Get No Enemy, and you're going to pay attention, I think. First, I'm going to ask the guys to chime in and tell us how they've been and what they've been up to. And then I'm going to tell you what we're going to listen to next. This is KZSU Stanford 90.1 FM.

0: You know, my team won the MIAC championship. That was pretty awesome. Won the Minnesota Intercollegiate Athletic Conference championship after back-to-back sub-6 win seasons. We came back, won 16 conference games. Just a phenomenal showing from our team. So that's definitely taken up a lot of my time. I do run my own radio show, 91.7 WMCN FM, if you're interested. Global Groove, 6 to 8 a.m. on Mondays. Probably a new time slot after I study abroad. But, yeah, I ran my show, did a lot of similar stuff to my dad, global music, a lot of Afrobeat, a lot of reggae, a lot of house. Just mix things up, but yeah, that's kind of what I've been up to. Ari, what you been up to?
1: Hey man, congrats on that that dub. I mean, I'm also playing D3 baseball, but we don't have the same kind of success as you guys. So my summer started pretty recently. Worked at a summer camp up in Wisconsin for a little bit. Stayed with my grandparents. Shout out to them. I know they're listening. What's up, Mana and Pops? You guys are the best. Yeah, we're back now, and I also have been running a radio show up by Lawrence. It's called Stupid Dumb Stuff with Ari and Brett, where we kind of debate really important stuff like waffles versus pancakes or just really important things like that. And then sometimes I'll live mix some house music there, some techno. It's a lot of fun, and I'm really happy to be on this show because Amr and Shashank, DJ Esmon, are both put me on to a lot of world music. So this is going to be fun, and I appreciate you guys for having me.

0: Well, Fela could have predicted that because we're playing revolutionary music, those in power trying to shut us down. So we just had this really odd interruption. We had a power breakage, and so our cued music is not playing. However, we do have some CDs available that we're going to bring you analog style. So you're listening to Fela Kuti and What I Get No Enemy. We've got a couple of songs queued up. We're going to see if we can fix the rest of the system. We do apologize, but thanks for hanging in there with us. This is KZSU Stanford 90.1 FM. We are trying to play the modern world beat, and here is Fela.
1: Yeah. Look, I have them. Yeah. Yeah. Yeah. Yeah. Yeah. Yeah. Yeah. Yeah.

All right. I think we found the problem, and we're going to join our program, sort of already in progress, with a tune, Neno Exporta Som, Deixas Tristeza, 1971, from the album Copacabana. And I think this time it's going to play. And this is definitely worth waiting for, people. Thanks for hanging in there. KZSU, the Modern World Beats.

0: 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Tell us how you found it.
1: I think I found this song the same way I find most songs, where if I like a song, I'll kind of dive into their discography a little bit and then play the Apple Music radio of songs similar to it. That's all I really remember from this, but what these past two songs specifically remind me of is when the weather finally gets warm in Wisconsin at school. You're out on the quad, like out on the grass, people finally go outside, and it's interesting because I do go to a small school, but sometimes the school can feel a lot smaller. So I just associate these past two songs with people finally being outside and, you know, seeing some people I've never even seen before because they've finally crawling out of their little shell. So yeah, happy songs.
0: Great. Yeah, and tell us, speaking of happy songs, give us the little teaser to the next one, because you also picked the next track. I know you and DJ both like the next artist.
1: Yeah, 100%. This is definitely like a shared artist that both me and DJ Ritstick both love. It's Masayoshi Takanaka, Tokyo Reggie. Masayoshi Takanaka is just a classic, and one of the funkiest guys. He plays a surfboard guitar, so he's super great.
2: Yeah, shout out Zeke Morrison for Masayoshi Takanaka. Shout out Zeke.
1: Yeah, Zeke's pretty cool.
0: Okay, so we're going to finish here with Kiki Gyan, and then we'll bring you Tokyo Reggie by Takanaka. You are tuned to the Modern World Beat with DJ Ari, DJ Rit, and DJ Esmond. KZSU Stamford.

Kiki Gyan on Soundway Records out of Ghana, and 24 Hours in a Disco. And now, as promised, Masayoshi Takanaka, Tokyo Reggie, from All of Me, released in 1979.

Umba Barauma. That was from the early 70s in Brazil. Jorge Ben, right in time for the World Cup. Now let's go to Whoever You Are. This is King Chango with Gegita from the album Silencio equals Muerte. Whoever You Are, remix version.

0: King Chango with Gegita, Whoever You Are remix. And now a couple songs curated by DJ Rit and DJ Ari. Here is Utu Bang Bang. DJ Ari, tell us how you found this track.
1: Yeah, so we were playing against North Park University my freshman year, so last year, and it's the bottom of the ninth, we're away, and we were trying to Shazam from the bullpen. Someone's walk-up song was this the whole game, and finally in the last inning, you know, I was fed up, so I grabbed my phone and I Shazammed this song, and immediately as I Shazammed it and got it, walk-off grand slam, and we lose. Game is over. But hey, at least I got the song. That's what matters. It was worth it.
0: Silver lining, baby.
1: Seriously.
0: Thank you for that story. Great song.

0: So Iko Roosevelt, Ndolo Embe Mulema, and chosen by DJ Ari. And DJ Rit is going to give us some reminders with an announcement or two. DJ Rit.
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Jungle Fire out of LA, bringing you that Afro beat, Latin beat energy. Just got to see them in downtown LA last week. Taking you to the top of the hour with Antibalas, the great, the heirs to the great Fela Kuti on Dabtone Records. This is Dirty Money, which you will only hear played on the Modern World Beat. They do not play this tune live, folks. After Duke Amayo left the band, you have to catch it on Dabtone Records. Get yourself some vinyl or get yourself some airwaves here. KZSU Stanford 90.1 FM, the Modern World Beat. 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

bringing you 20 years of good vibes. This is Turntables on the Hudson, Quantic, with Nicodemus, one of DJ Ritz's favorite tunes, Mi Swing es Tropical.

have heard me tell this story on my show, The Modern World, Tuesdays at 7 a.m. during Bob Marley birthday week. This is Masahito Hashida, who's a drummer, goes by Pecker. He was a friend of Bob Marley's. They met during the Babylon by Bus tour, 1979. The Wailers had gone to Japan and Oceania for a series of concerts. This was really the peak of their success, so they're hoping to spread their spiritual and political message through their music throughout the world. And when they arrived at Haneda Airport in Tokyo, Bob Marley and the Wailers were given such a warm welcome by these niche fans of reggae music. So the band would play 8 shows. They hung out in Tokyo and Osaka. They visited tourist attractions. They met with local musicians before going to Australia and New Zealand. And one of these was Hashida. And so during their trip, they built a friendship. Marley invited him to Jamaica to record a record, and pitched a very large collaboration between Jamaican artists and Hashida. And so you've got this album called Rasta Instantane, and he collaborated with none other than Augustus Pablo, Sly and Robbie, other people at Channel One, and Tuff Gong. So this is a track. This was released as a single. This is Jamming. Of course, you recognize the tune. But this is Masahito and his musicians, aided heavily by the Jamaican superstars.

0: Tell us about this tune, DJ Rit.
1: Yeah, this is Fijian, some Indo-Fijian reggae, recently, actually within the last few days, shown to me by Joe Kessler. Shout out, Joe. But yeah, very, very chill. Kind of a different type of reggae than the traditional roots reggae that I know you play a lot on your show. Definitely deserves some more attention, in my opinion. I think it's beautiful music. It's definitely a bit different than traditional roots reggae. They're singing in Fijian too, which... interesting language, interesting language roots, but yeah, great music to just listen to, you know, listen to while you're eating dinner. Shout out to the Enders family. I think they're playing this while eating dinner. So shout out Nate, shout out Ohlone College Baseball. Shout out the California JUCO system, honestly. Phenomenal baseball just going on in California at the community college level. But anyhow, great music. I think non-roots reggae deserves also some attention. I love roots reggae, but this is also great.
0: Absolutely, and it is the modern world beat, so we're trying to introduce people maybe to some stuff they hadn't heard before. Suliasi Ulai Lakeba from Fiji.

0: Rubber Vrub, one of my favorite international dub reggae bands from Bandung, Indonesia, with their song Lentur. And that's in the background here. Before that, we had a number of tracks that were chosen by both DJ Rit and DJ Ari. We had Third World, The Rhythm of Life, Lola Martin. Before that, Femme Martinique Duo, and Suliasi. Before that, that we told you about. DJ Ari, tell us about that Third World track, Rhythm of Life, that you like so much.
1: Yeah, I don't got much to say. You know, Third World is a great reggae group. My favorite reggae group of all time would be Steel Pulse, but in a close second, I really like Third World. Wow, excuse me. One of their best albums is 96 Degrees in the Shade. You should give it a listen. It's great music.
0: Has featured on Do the Right Thing soundtrack as well. Great choice. So as we listen to the rest of Rub of Rub, we're going to take you into the rest of the 7 o'clock hour. Trio Ternura.

0: Diferente cumbiero from Colombia meets the mad professor. Arriba Cumbe, just released last year. Before that, we had Victor Axelrod, or Ticla, friend of show, featuring Mayra Vega. Misoncito on Easy Star Records from 2007. And then before that, DJ Rit, what did you cue up for us before Ticla?
1: Yeah, it was some Trio Tamura, some Afrobeat. I'm not even going to try and pronounce the name. But it's a lot of recommended music from me, from a lot of people that I love to share my music with. I think being at my school, I found a lot of people that share some of my music taste, and even if they don't, they're always willing to listen. Shout out Raymond McCaskey. You know, I'm always playing him some music. Sometimes he likes it, sometimes he doesn't. But, you know, it's about bouncing ideas off each other. Shout out Dan Honigstein, another person who's shown me a lot of music, a lot of good
0: stuff
1: beats.
0: From Dan too.
1: Yeah, I mean, shout out Jamie, shout out the whole McAllister community, shout out the Grinch, shout out everybody that's been listening to this type of music, whether they liked it or not. It's okay.
0: Yeah, DJ Jame Time, he's a legend, man. We play you guys here from WMCN. We bring in stuff that we learn from your show, Global Groove, on 91.7.
1: Yeah, I think a lot of that music is bounced off from you, from other shows. A lot of the radio has a lot to offer, I think people miss out on, so listen to radio, people.
0: Yeah, listen to radio. Keep it going. Student radio in particular. KCSU, we are very fortunate. We've got Jeff Reagan in the house right now helping to keep the engineering going with Mark Lawrence. We got Sarah helping to keep the lights on. Francis, DJ mentor John Cousins. We have so many listening in the audience. We have the family of Rebecca Eisenberg. We have Kurt Smoller's family. Lots of people texting in. So beautiful to hear from you all. Frente Cumbiero going out to my soul sister down in San Diego, Maria Jose Flockhart from East Palo Alto Academy High School, now working in San Diego. So bringing you Música Colombiana, Frente Cumbiero meets Mad Professor. Taking you to the top of the hour with another tune curated by DJ Rit. DJ Rit, you want to tell us what we're going to listen to next? The Catch a Fire tune and what the significance is.
1: Yeah, Catch a Fire is New Zealand local reggae group, similar to what I was talking about before with the Indo-Fijian reggae, kind of played off of roots reggae music, not directly the same as the classic sound you'll hear from some UK or Jamaican artists, but still very, very nice, maybe a bit poppier. But yeah, I'm studying abroad in New Zealand this coming semester, so this is hopefully a sneak peek at what I'll be hearing a lot of, and hopefully I can catch a fire in concert potentially. There's a ton of great New Zealand reggae artists that kind of reiterate that Pacific Island reggae island sound that I really enjoy. So hope you guys enjoy.

0: Okay, we got some extended time here. Remix versions coming your way. And Ari's going to tell us what he's got queued up.
1: Yeah, so this is called Be My Somebody. I don't know how to pronounce his name, but I found this song by... there was a DJ event back at school, and DJ Sheppo, shout out to him. He was playing this song, and I thought it sounded like Sade. You'll hear the vocals at one point. So I asked him what it was, and it was not Sade, but it's a great song. And yeah, also shout out to my sister listening to this, because I didn't shout her out before. My fault for that. And shout out to my grandparents and my mom, everyone listening. 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

0: Verne Varela from Colombia, who sings on Exilio. This song we're listening to, he's also a flutist. This is from Babylon Rewound TV Corporation. This is Exilio. And DJ Ari, you were hoping to find what this song was, and you found it.
1: Yeah, so I went to Thievery Corporation with Amrit just a couple months back, and they played this song live, and I loved it. But, you know, I'm one of those people who, if I find a song I like, I need to know it so I can ruin it for myself and play it a bunch of times. But I could not find it for the life of me, and just this past week, DJ Esmon sent me this link, and there it is. So really appreciate that, because I've been looking for way too long. It's a great song.
0: Tell us what you had queued up before then.
1: Yeah, so the last song was I Know What's On Your Mind by Black Coffee. He's a pretty famous South African DJ. He's pretty well known for he only has one arm, and he is very good with the effects knob. And he creates like these really long, dramatic, big sounding transitions, which I think is pretty cool. And then the song before was Corcovado by Everything But The Girl, but it was the Knee Deep remix. And I love Knee Deep. I think Knee Deep has a bunch of really good remixes.
0: And it was a song that I never realized that future DJ Sunjun really liked house music. And he started playing the Knee Deep remix over and over, and just like building lists off it. And I started learning music from him. So,
1: hey, future DJ Sunjun puts on for the Palo Alto basketball community. Always wants to play basketball, which, you know, we love here. We love that.
0: Got to keep hooping.
1: Always got
0: to
1: be hooping.
0: Keep your health going.
1: For real.
0: So we have brought you an hour and a half of music, close to 2 hours, because we had some snafus in the first 20 minutes or so, but we figured them out. The power of community, the three DJs, we all kind of put our heads together to figure out what happened. And as DJ Ari and DJ Rit have said, listen to radio, because that is what keeps us going. KZSU has been the longest running continuous college radio station in the country since 1947. And if there's not a DJ in the house, you can get our robot-generated human, actually human-curated robot-generated automation, which is called Zookeeper, and Zootopia. Zootopia plays the most popular songs from the last 25 years, and it's about 6,000 songs in a loop. And then at the bottom of each hour, you'll hear new songs that the DJs like. So that's what we do here at KZSU Stanford. And as I said, DJ Ritz on loan here from the WMCN studios. So thank you so much, DJ Ritt.
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0: Oh, actually, yeah. Please tell us more. What was the... I actually didn't know about that.
1: It's a WLFM Soul Studios, SOL. It sounds really fancy, but SOL just stands for Students of Lawrence. But Soul Studios, WLFM Radio. I have a show every Monday at 9 p.m. Next year, hopefully, it'll be a little earlier.
0: Oh, terrific.
1: Yeah.
0: Well, thank you to Lawrence.
1: Hey, thank you.
0: And McAllister for loaning you guys to us. We are coming toward the end. We're going to get to the half hour. I'm going to bring you one more tune

taking you out as I always do with Iggy Pop and Agent Jane Nugent from the Slackers with Crazy Baldhead Sound System. This is The Passenger in Dub from the album Punk in Dub, which you can find on Old Neighborhood Music on Instagram. These are six of your favorite classic punk rock tunes, heavily upset by the one and only Crazy Baldhead Sound System lead, Agent J. Nugent. That will do it for us tonight on the Modern World Beat. We will be back in December, absolutely, when DJ Rit and DJ Ari are back in the studio. For those of you who are up early tomorrow, Tuesday morning, 7 a.m. Pacific, The Modern World returns, serving you a breakfast of mod, punk, ska, northern soul, reggae, down-tempo, and dub from around the world. We will continue that meal tomorrow morning. Until then, 90.1 FM, KZSU Stanford, The Modern World Beat, signing off.

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And at the bottom of every hour, a track recently added to our rotation of the very latest music in our library.

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This is Zootopia on KZSU Stanford, playing tracks from albums our DJs have played the most over the last 25 years. And at the bottom of every hour, a track recently added to our rotation of the very latest music in our library. Do you

0: I love playing sports, especially for my school. 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

This is Zootopia on KZSU Stanford, playing tracks from albums our DJs have played the most over the last 25 years. 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

0: there's someone more important who can't accept her as she is. 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
3: Why do we continue?

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It had a new musicality to it, though, where once a dim crackle was now a dense hum, radio static, a crescendo just barely suggested. Time seemed to

next morning I woke up late, the sun shuttering through our windows, bleaching our room in icy white. I looked out the window, a tree formed a leafy awning above it, with birds punctuating the branches, lined up in a respectful equidistance. I paused to look at one, a mousy brown sparrow,

This is Zootopia on KZSU Stanford, playing tracks from albums our DJs have played the most over the last 25 years. And at the bottom of every hour, a track recently added to our rotation of the very latest music in our library.

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And at the bottom of every hour, a track recently added to our rotation of the very latest music in our library.

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This is Zootopia on KZSU Stanford, playing tracks from albums our DJs have played the most over the last 25 years. And at the bottom of every hour, a track recently added to our rotation of the very latest music in our library.

0: guys just didn't want it bad enough. That should have been an easy win. What were you doing out there? You gotta hustle. You could have made that play if you'd been open.
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This is Zootopia on KZSU Stanford, playing tracks from albums our DJs have played the most over the last 25 years. And at the bottom of every hour, a track recently added to our rotation of the very latest music in our library.

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This is Zootopia on KZSU Stanford, playing tracks from albums our DJs have played the most over the last 25 years. And at the bottom of every hour, a track recently added to our rotation of the very latest music in our library.

0: past. And you know why Smokey tells you when he sees you passing through. 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

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And at the bottom of every hour, a track recently added to our rotation of the very latest music in our library.

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This is Zootopia on KZSU Stanford, playing tracks from albums our DJs have played the most over the last 25 years. And at the bottom of every hour, a track recently added to our rotation of the very latest music in our library.

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Let your mind wander. Slowly breathe in for a count of three. One, two, three. And out. What are you doing? What are you wearing? What are you thinking about?

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Are you feeling proud? 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Hold on to the feeling and really feel that feeling.

0: Hi, I'm Ryan Blaney, a third-generation race car driver, and we dedicate a lot of our time to going as fast as possible. 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

0: simple expression of the complex thought. We are for the large shape because it has the impact of the unequivocal.
1: Good morning and welcome back to The Modern World. I am your host, DJ Esman, here to serve you another breakfast of mod, punk, ska, northern soul, reggae, down-tempo, and dub from around the world. Today we celebrate queer punk rockers for Pride Month, and I'm bringing you the inimitable La Tigre, art punk, riot girl, electropop, started in New York City in 1998. So one of the first bands to use a lot of electronic sampling and infuse their songs with left-wing politics and LGBTQ plus awareness. This is Kathleen Hanna, formerly of Bikini Kill, Johanna Fateman on guitar and vocals, and who now works as an art critic and an author, and Sadie Benning with the electric beats and samples, who was replaced by J.D. Sampson. And this is from their album Le Tigre, 1999. This is Slideshow at Free University. We started the show with the one and only Big Boys from Austin, Texas, a band I feature quite a bit, and another pioneering punk rock, skate punk, and funk band whose leader, Randy Biscuit Turner, was heavily discriminated against because of his sexual orientation by members of his own punk community. And he got support in other places, and he would tour, Big Boys would tour with other bands who were out and proud, I guess I would say. But they struggled a lot. So I'm going to feature them. Also bringing you Joe Jackson Band. This is from the 1982 release, going out to Paul Number One in Green Bay.

the suburbs with their big hit Love is the Law. You've heard me play them quite a bit on the show from Minneapolis. Also, Punk Funk and Crossing into New Wave. This is from the album Love is the Law. I'm going to bring you one more track from this album to get our first hour shouted.

to hear Blaine John Chaney on the lead vocals here, and he played the guitar, and this sound was called the Beejtar. Bruce Allen on guitar, Michael Halliday on bass, Hugo Clares on drums, and Chan Poling on keyboards and lead vocals. So they kind of combined the glam rock of Roxy Music and David Bowie with the raw energy of punk-inflected bands like Talking Heads. So Poling and Chaney both sang, and you heard on this track that unique voice and guitar, the Beejtar.

John Munson on bass and lead vocals, Chan Poling on vocals and keyboard, and Steve Rehm on the vibes, the new standards, minimalist post-punk jazz trio from Minneapolis, covering the one and only track that really says it all for this month, Androgynous. And now let me bring you one from the band Nation of Language from Brooklyn.

0: Latutqua was telling us to get off the internet in 2001. Wow. They were very much ahead of their time. In the background, Le Tigre from Get Off the Internet from the Desk of Mr. Lady, 2001 release. And I talked about them a little bit earlier. I'll bring you some Bikini Kill later in the hour. And that's Kathleen Hanna's claim to fame, of course. Before Le Tigre, two covers of The Replacements, classic Androgynous, Nation of Language, and before that, The New Standard. Started the set with The Suburbs, going out to Paul, number one, and the members of Boris the Sprinkler, who I think are currently on tour or about to start a tour. Speaking of touring, people, if you're riding your bike and you're going on a tour, whether it's local, whether it's regional, national, is having a good hair day worth the very real risk of brain damage, paralysis, or even death if you're in a crash? 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You know this. 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A message to people, to all people, from our people who love you. Not just because you tune into KZSU, but just because you are cool people, because you're part of the KZSU family. Okay, we're going to continue now with our celebration of queer punk rockers or bands that were allies, often way ahead of their time. So we're going to bring you some Delta 5, Buzzcocks, more Big Boys, and a few other goodies till we get to the top of the hour. This is KZSU Stanford, 90.1 FM. Here is Delta 5.
1: Thanks a lot. This is Shadow.

Delta 5. Same art school scene at Leeds University as Gang of Four and the Mekons. Jules Sale on guitar, Roz Allen on bass, Bethan Peters also on bass. They had a double bass sound, and they were combining feminist politics with that two bass punk funk sound. And that was Shadow. Here's more Buzzcocks. This is from the John Peel session, 10th of April, 1978.

What's the word, people? That was Randy Biscuit Turner and the Big Boys with What's the Word, another pioneering punk funk tune. And now here is their cover, A Cool in the Gang.

This was the first Big Boy song I ever heard. And, boy, I was converted. Biscuit Turner on lead vocals, born November 25th, 1949, in Gladewater, Texas. And, again, one of the first out by punk rockers. And lots of punk funk. You hear it in the background. Never really liked to talk about his sexuality because he was discriminated against. And he said, you know, I'm a human being and my preference doesn't play into my lifestyle. The music comes from my heart and I want people to look at me and say I'm a human being. Don't ask me about what 5% of my life is. Biscuit also played with Cargo Cult, Texas Biscuit Bombs, Naugahyde Dream Sequence, and Swine King. The last of which was in the Outpunk Records Queercore compilation CD, Outpunk Dance Party. Turner was also an avid collector of stuff. His house was like an actual museum of found objects.

Au Pairs, post-punk band out of Birmingham, England, and influenced quite a bit by Gang of Four, fronted by Leslie Woods. And this is from their anthology record. Before that, two from the Buzzcocks, and that was Sitting Around at Home. Before that, No Reply, and Girls at Our Best, Getting Nowhere Fast. In the middle of a queer punk show for Pride Month, and I'm going to bring you some bands now from Minneapolis. Big shout to Marcus and Shannon and the McAllister baseball team, who are MIAC champions. Congratulations. We're going to get into a set featuring the one and only Bob Mould of Husker Du and Sugar and other musical projects. So stay tuned for Live at the Longhorn from the late 70s. This is Insects Ruled the World, Husker Du.

Bob Mould and Sugar. They're coming, people. They're going on tour. That's their latest release, House of Dead Memories. And stay tuned for a venue near you. Now here's Bikini Kill.

Bikini Kill with Reject All American. Taking you to the top of the hour with the Buzzcocks from the album Love Bites.

Joe Jackson Band with one of the most progressive pro-trans songs. This was written in 1980. Joe Jackson on vocals, Gary Sanford on guitar solo.

you're trying to figure out who is singing lead vocals, you're having a hard time, because this was a Roger Daltrey-led compendium of superstars in punk rock and rock and roll. The Dotsons, Elton John, El Presidente, David Gilmour, Peter Hook, Pete Shelley, of course, Robert Plant, the Future Heads, the Soledad Brothers. Ever fallen in love with someone you shouldn't have? And this is perfect for Pride Month and our Pete Shelley Hour. Many of you know Pete Shelley was bisexual, faced heavy discrimination from his own community. This is their tribute to John Peel, the incredible producer who made so many records. And let's bring you more.

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Want to give a big shout to Dr. Richard Sofonowski, Dr. Jessica Lee. 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Diana and Jim in Santa Cruz, new listeners. William in Santa Cruz. Dina in San Jose, good morning. 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Nilu. Mala doing double duty, dropping off DJ Ritt, who was here last night on his way to work and on her way to work. And shout out DJ Ari and Curtis and Rebecca. We had a show last night called The Modern World Beat. If you want to text us your requests, the request line, 855-723-9010, 855-723-9010.

I brought you another Music in a Different Kitchen. That was their first full-length release, a couple songs from the 1977 Spiral Scratch release. And this song, Punk of Me, is a collaboration that was released posthumously after Pete Shelley died in 2018. But this is a duet between Howard Devoto and Pete Shelley, who formed the Buzzcocks. And they actually remained friends throughout their career, though they didn't collaborate after the first EP and a half. They went their separate ways musically. But this was released in 2024 from the album Buzzkunst Special Sauce.

So that song, Ever Fallen in Love with Someone That You Shouldn't Have. We had the Buzzcocks version. We had the Roger Daltrey and Friends version. Now let's bring you more from the Buzzcocks. And this, if you know about Pete Shelley and his forlorn bisexual love lost, this will make sense.

from side four of the quadruple album we have here, 10 inches, four sides, three songs each. This is the last song on side four, Got the Time, featuring a bass solo by Graham and Maybe. Gary Sanford on the guitar, Dave Houghton on drums, Joe Jackson on vocals, piano, and harmonica. Got the Time off the album Look Sharp.

Husker Du with Celebrated Summer. I thought it was especially appropriate for when we are where we are right now. This is from the album New Day Rising. Bob Mould on guitar, Greg Norton on bass, and Grant Hart on drums and vocals. And playing a lot of Bob Mould today for Pride Month. And we are so happy that you are joining us today on The Modern World. KZSU Stanford, you have a request? 855-723-9010 is the text line. Rest of the show, I'm going to bring you some David Bowie and a little more from the big boys, some Grace Jones, some Pete Shelley to round it out.

This is David Bowie back when he was a mod. 1966, the Pi Singles Sessions. I dig everything. And I dig when my friend Nancy calls from Oakland. Nancy and Georgie tuning in every Tuesday. And she's making plans to go see the Mosswood Meltdown, hosted by John Waters. The headliners Iggy Pop on Saturday, July 18th, and Bikini Kill on July 19th. Check it out, people. The Mosswood Meltdown. So, speaking of Pride Month, gender benders, queer punk rockers, we'll bring you more David Bowie. This is from The Riot Squad, another band that he was in, brought together by Joe Meek. The Toy Soldier EP.

David Bowie, Golden Years, From Station to Station. That was a 1976 release. We're in the midst of a Pride Month show here on The Modern World. Now, a two set from Grace Jones.

you get a chance to see Grace Jones, she still brings it. Her live shows are just unforgettable. She's in her early 70s. She's still touring. And she is not to be missed. Grace Jones introduced to me her music, that is, when I was in Austin, as was the music of the Big Boys. We just finished with several songs from the Big Boys. We're featuring queer punk rockers this month. And this was Randy Biscuit Turner, the out and proud frontman of the Big Boys. And the last song I brought you before David Bowie with Golden Years, that was the Big Boys with Spit. And that's from the triple album, The Skinny Elvis. And that includes the Where's My Towel Industry Standard LP that was recorded in spring of 81 at Rampart Studios in Austin. And that was Randy Turner on vocals, Tim Kerr on guitar and bass, and Chris Gates on bass and guitar, Greg Murray on drums. And before that, we had two from David Bowie, going out to Nancy and Georgie Cat in Oakland. We had the David Bowie with the Riot Squad, Waiting for My Man on Soul Jazz Records. And before that, David Bowie with I Dig Everything, back in his mod days, 1966, the Pie singles. I want to tell you about the Bach Dancing and Dynamite Society. They have a summer series. They are a jazz club like very few others I have seen between New York, Texas, and California. They're right out on the beach. It's a bring your own festival. You can eat outside. You can meet up with your friends after a day on the beach. And the series runs Sundays at 4:30 p.m. through August 2nd. And among the many performers will be Benny Green, the Ray Obedo Band featuring Pete Escovedo, Michael Mayo, the Ayo Brahme Quartet, Ralph Alesi Quartet, John Santos Sextet, and Jane Monheit, among many others. So if you want to find out what's happening at the Bach Dancing and Dynamite Society, visit Bach DDSOC. 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

If you regularly tune in to the University Public Worship, September 20th is when it comes back. That's Sundays. That's Memorial Church. And it is simulcast here on KZSU 90.1 FM featuring the Reverend Sakana Young Skaggs. That's Dr. Sakana Young Skaggs, also known as Rev Sis. And that will return on Sunday, September 20th here on kzsu.stanford.edu. Let's continue with more Grace Jones. Here is her cover of The Police. Here is Demolition Man off the album Night Clubbin'.

And to close out Pride Month, let me bring you the Pete Shelley solo set in London. This is from 2016. What Do I Get?

that's going to do it for me, folks. Stay tuned for Stand Up with your host, B Sharp, starting at 9 a.m. Protest songs, political songs, social justice songs. Stand Up is pro-equality, pro-enlightenment, pro-environment, pro-worker, anti-war, but pro-veteran and pro-immigrant. Crucial songs now more than ever, people. But he brings you protest songs from many years ago as well as what's current. You don't want to miss Stand Up with B Sharp. I take you out with The Passenger in Dub. Agent J of the Slackers doing what he does in dub reggae with The Passenger from Iggy Pop. You can find it on Old Neighborhood Records. I will be back next week with The Modern World. 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

Good morning and welcome to Stand Up, a radio show to brighten your Tuesday morning with politically informed, socially conscious music, protest songs. In other words, Stand Up is pro-equality, pro-enlightenment, pro-environment, pro-worker. We're anti-war, but pro-veteran, of course, and we are pro-immigrant. And we've got the Supreme Court ruling out just this morning that said that constitutional birthright citizenship still applies to people who are born here in this country. They are citizens of this country, and they remain so. We can be thankful for that this morning. Another thing to be thankful for, I'd just like to reach a hand out and nod my head, tip my hat to DJ Esmon, who got things started on the right track this morning. He's here with his program, The Modern World, each Tuesday from 7 o'clock till 9 o'clock, just before my program starts. The Modern World comprises mod, ska, punk, power pop, northern soul, Britpop, reggae, rockers, and dub music from all around the world. It's high-energy music to start your Tuesdays bright and early, all of it curated by your musical selecta, DJ Esmon. That's Tuesday mornings from 7 to 9. And welcome to Stand Up. I appreciate you joining me this morning. My name is B. Sharp. You are, of course, listening to KZSU Stanford. And let's continue now with some great music. Here is Neil Young from the album Living with War. This came out during the W administration. Many great songs on this record. Really, I could play just about any of them, and it would fit into this program. Today, this one may be a little bit of a nod towards Independence Day coming up this weekend. Here's Neil Young with Flags of Freedom. Maybe it'd be better if we started this one at the beginning of the track.

That was Judy Collins, recorded live, obviously, in New York City at the Town Hall, famous performance venue there in New York City. Judy Collins was just a few months shy of her 25th birthday when she had that solo concert performance in New York City. Record came out on Elektra Records a few months after. The recording occurred in early 1964. Stereo LP put out on Elektra Records called the Judy Collins Concert, and we heard a tune called Tear Down the Walls. No, it is not about Donald Trump's wall. It's about walls that separate people. And a good song written by Fred Nell, and it's been recorded by other people over the years. Judy Collins has a very fine performance.

0: performance of it on this record. That set started off with Neil Young, something from his album Living with War that came out in the George W. Bush era, a whole album full of protest songs and anti-war songs and the like, and some patriotic, inspirational songs as well. We heard Flags of Freedom by Neil Young. Followed that one with Jesse Wells, a young up-and-coming folk singer and protest song writer. Been posting a lot on YouTube and social media and has appeared on late-night programs, doing pretty well for such a man new to the scene. Jesse Wells sang War Isn't Murder. We heard the Burns Sisters with Dance Upon This Earth and finished up that set with Judy Collins. Time for a couple public service announcements and then back to more socially conscious music here on Stand Up.
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0: And Tether Dance Project will present Escapement, a debut evening-length performance by an emerging generation of dance artists. This will happen over the weekend of July 10th through 12th at the Joe Good Annex on Alabama Street up in San Francisco. The 70-minute, two-act work will feature a dozen paid professional dancers from across the Bay Area. For tickets or for more information, go to their website, Tether Dance Project. It's T-E-T-H-E-R, tetherdanceproject.org/upcoming. Okay, up next, here's a young woman I believe is most known as a gospel music singer. I'm not certain of that. Her name is Kiana Linnell, and here she's doing a terrific number called Sing Out and March On.

I want to ask you a question. Tell me them right or wrong. Ain't nobody died and went over yonder and come back and told us what's going on. Oh, Mother Dust, babe. You gonna turn back to Mother Dust one day. All you got to do, live your life while she's living. You can't live it while she's gone away.

was Barbara Dane performing along with Lightnin' Hopkins, helping out on electric guitar and second vocal. Barbara Dane doing Mother Earth. And that was recorded originally on an Arhuli LP back in the 50s. But I played it off a 2-CD retrospective compilation of Barbara Dane performing solo and with guests in other combos, including with the Chambers Brothers and with Lightnin' Hopkins and Pete Seeger and other people. The package is called Barbara Dane Hot Jazz, Cool Blues, and Hard-Hitting Songs. Came out on Smithsonian Folkways Records back about 8 years ago. And before Barbara Dane, we heard Kiana Linnell and her version of a song that several people have recorded over the last couple of years. And it's called Sing Out, March On. It's on Kiana's album, A Little Love. And it's time now for our Artist in Focus, a regular feature of the program, usually during this first hour of the program. And today we're going to take a deep dive and a serious look into some of the socially conscious music of the great singer, actress, and activist, Lena Horne, who was born on this date back in 1917. She was active from the early 30s, professionally active from the early 30s into the early aughts of this century, an almost 70-year career past in 2010 at the age of 92, winner of Grammy Awards and all sorts of other recognition over the years. And I'll have more to say about Lena Horne. I'm going to start off, not really a political song to begin with, but one of her signature songs to set the mood. This is Stormy Weather. This was not originally done by Lena Horne. This is originally sung at the Apollo Theater in Harlem by Ethel Waters back in the 30s. But during the war, World War II, that is, there was a film made for, as an inspirational movie, featuring big stars, including Lena Horne, in 1943, a movie called Stormy Weather, and Lena Horne sang the title track, and it became one of her signature songs, as well as being recorded by many people over the years, and associated with Ethel Waters, of course, too. But we'll start our Artist in Focus segment now with the great Lena Horne, born on this date, about 109 years ago, Stormy Weather.

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Looking ahead to the future, how everything is going to be so good. That's the that is Tomorrow Mountain by Lena Horne. Lena Horne, our artist in focus this week. She was born on this date back in 1917, had a 70-year performing career on theater, in the movies, on television, on records, just a wonderful, great performer and social activist. She supported Democratic politicians and civil rights causes for much of her life, and as you can see from the selections, sang songs with socially conscious, politically relevant thoughts behind them. We started this segment on the great Lena Horne with Stormy Weather, not really a politically conscious song, but a love song, a broken-hearted past love song, but it's an important song for Lena Horne's discography and one of her signature tunes. Followed that then with Ain't It the Truth, speaking of hypocrisy and speaking the truth, seeking the truth. That is from a 1957 Broadway cast recording of a musical play called Jamaica that Lena Horne was in, and it has several great songs in it that I could play over the coming months, I suppose. I just selected that one for this week's program. That was in 1957, as I said. In 1963, Lena Horne put out a 7-inch single with a song about civil rights on one side and a song about the environment on the other side. How about that? In 1963. And we heard them both. They also, both songs appeared on albums later on. The first tune was called Now, speaking about civil rights. We want them now. Where's the progress? Singing that song in 1963, can you imagine? And then Silent Spring, named after Rachel Carlson's famous and important book about the environment, was the second one. And those were back-to-back A and B sides put out on a single record and later appearing on albums by Lena Horne. And then that real up-tempo bouncy number was called Tomorrow Mountain, another one about how things are going to be so much better in the future, speaking about freedom and equality and other themes in there. Here's a good one. Now, I just saw the clock tick over to 10 o'clock, so I'm going to remind you that you are listening to KZSU Stanford, and it is 10 o'clock. My name is B. Sharp, and you're listening to Stand Up, a program of socially conscious and politically informed music, protest music if you like, but not always. Good music in all cases. Now, I was about to say in 1978, Diana Ross appeared as Dorothy in the movie version of The Wiz, which had been on Broadway. They turned it into a film. The original film soundtrack came out on an album. As I say, Diana Ross was Dorothy. Nipsey Russell and Michael Jackson, who's temporarily my brain freezed up there, Michael were both in this movie as well. And Lena Horne played Glinda, the good witch, and sang this. It really was, this song became very famous as a uplifting anthem of believing in yourself. Lena Horne singing as Glinda stole the show with this tune. It's called If You Believe, sometimes known as Believe in Yourself. Here is Lena Horne as Glinda, the good witch from the movie The Wiz, with If You Believe.

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1: 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And we wrapped up our segment this week. This week's Artist in Focus, the great Lena Horne, who was born on this date in 1917, had a nearly 70-year performing career on the stage, movies, television, and records. We finished up a second set. We had a set of four tracks by Lena Horne and then another set of three tracks. Started that last set with If You Believe, also sometimes called Believe in Yourself, a big aria from The Wiz. I played from the movie soundtrack in which Lena Horne sang as Glinda the good witch. Followed that with a track each from Lena Horne's final two records of her very long, very distinguished career. A record called Being Myself that came out in 1998. And from that one, we heard What Am I Here For? And then finally, her last record called Seasons of a Life. It's kind of a retrospective. It came out in 2006, just a couple years before she passed. And that one we just heard, Black Is. And that's a wrap on our Artist in Focus, Lena Horne. Next week we'll have another great artist singing socially conscious music for you. We'll move on now to other things. Let's get going without further hesitation. Here's Phil Oakes with I Ain't Marchin' Anymore.

That's Melanie. Remember Melanie? She of Candles in the Rain, which she performed at Woodstock and to great acclaim, became kind of famous. And then put out a couple of great albums over the next few years. Quite a notable singer in the late 60s and early 70s. Candles in the Rain and I've Got a Brand New Pair of Roller Skates was a big radio hit back then. Anyhow, that's Melanie doing a cover version of Cat Stevens' wonderful song for peace called Peace Train. And several other people have recorded that song over the years. Natalie Merchant has a nice version of it. Actually, Natalie Merchant did it herself, solo, and also with 10,000 Maniacs, both recorded Cat Stevens' Peace Train. That set of five started with Phil Oakes, a great folk singer, protest song singer from the folk music revival era of the late 60s. We heard Phil Oakes sing I Ain't Marching Anymore. Then the West Coast Pop Art Experimental Band gave us Suppose They Gave a War and Nobody Came. Adeem the Artist, an alternative country music artist, sang Plot of Land about how hard it is to get by. Wages are low, times are hard. That's from Adeem's terrific album of a few years ago called Anniversary. Then we heard This Bike is a Pipe Bomb. That's the name of the group. The song was The Argument from their CD Front Seat Solidarity. I've played that band several times, both on this program, Stand Up, and as well as my previous program of Americana music. And finished with Melanie. Up next, a 15-minute classic by the Chambers Brothers that I know you'll love. First, a couple public service announcements. The Carter Center is a non-governmental charitable organization founded in 1982 by the late President Jimmy Carter and his First Lady Rosalynn Carter in partnership with Atlanta's Emory University. The Carter Center seeks to advance peace and health worldwide in numerous ways, from observing free elections and supporting human rights defenders to funding programs designed to eradicate devastating diseases. 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A couple of weeks ago, I featured the Chambers Brothers as my artist in focus and played several great songs by them that were politically inspired, socially conscious. Time was their big signature hit from back in the very late 60s or maybe 1970, 71. They were known as a psychedelic soul band, blending black R&B with the emerging psychedelic rock scene to great effect. A very popular band at that time, put out a lot of great records. I'm holding in my hand now a double vinyl LP package called Love, Peace, and Happiness. I lied when I said I was holding my hand. I actually had it sitting a few feet away. Now it's in my hand. Love, Peace, and Happiness. It's a 2-LP package. Interestingly, the first record, side one and side two, are studio recordings, and the second one was recorded live at Bill Graham's Fillmore East
in New York. So it's half a live concert record and half a new studio record. Side two, the entire second side of the studio release, is one long track, the title track, Love, Peace, and Happiness, in three movements, it's called. So there's great mixed racial band from the early days of psychedelic rock, the Chambers Brothers. Here they are with the title, this title track of this record, Love, Peace, and Happiness. I hope you enjoy this one.

Wow. Great stuff. Hope you enjoyed that classic. I looked it up. I said that I thought it was from the late 60s or early 70s. 1969 is the correct answer. That record put out by the Chambers Brothers, Love, Peace, and Happiness. And we heard the title track. It's called Love, Peace, and Happiness in Three Movements. It's the title track of the four-sided or two LP package put out in 1969 by the Chambers Brothers. A great psychedelic soul landmark for you. And great thoughts in there as well from the days of peace and love. What else was in? Well, no, that was it in its entirety. I didn't play anything else in that set, but I've got more great music queued up coming up for you in just in about 20 seconds. I'm going to take a moment for a promotion for another program on the radio station here. You're invited to hang out with Susie Boneshaker down in the basement here on KZSU. And yes, we do operate out of a basement. We're underneath Memorial Auditorium here on the Stanford campus in the basement. Every Thursday at 5 p.m., Susie spins punk, post-punk, garage, indie, new wave, and plenty of rock and roll. It's a great program. You can message her on her Instagram when she's on the air. That's Down in the Basement with Susie Boneshaker, Thursday evenings from 5 until 6 on Stanford University's radio station, KZSU. Up next here is Vinnie James, a tune called War Song.

That's Island Jewel with a song about the Katrina hurricane flood. A bunch of black faces, nobody looking out for them. That was the lesson learned from that. Island Jewel sang about it on her 2005 album, Boundary Country. Before Island Jewel, we heard Matthew Sculler. Title track from his CD called Blues Immigrant, telling a very American story in that one. Some historical events that drove him and would just drive just about anyone to be an advocate of the blues. And then before Matthew Sculler was the great Johnny Cash, who had quite a number of very socially conscious and politically informed songs in his long, long career. We heard Johnny Cash sing All of God's Children Aren't Free from a compilation record. It had some stuff from the archives plus a couple of new tracks, a record called America that came out on CD sort of late in Johnny Cash's career. And starting that set was Vinnie James, acoustic singer-songwriter, from his album All American Boy. We heard The War Song. You're listening to Stand Up on KZSU Stanford. This is a program of socially conscious and politically inspired songs for the days that we're living in and for all days, of course. We've been singing protest songs for 100 years now. And we still need them. Still need them. It's good that people are still writing and recording great protest songs even today. My name is B. Sharp. Very glad to have you with me here for Stand Up. A couple of quick announcements and then something from Roberta Flack. The Athena Academy is a nonprofit private school devoted to teaching students with the gift of dyslexia. The school accepts dyslexic students between the ages of 7 and 14 who are bright and otherwise capable learners. Class sizes are kept small with a teacher-to-child ratio of about 1 to 6 to ensure that dyslexic learners get the attention they need. 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From Roberta Flack's debut record, First Take, here is her interpretation of Compared to What. This is from the original vinyl LP, of course.

And that was the Linda Lindas, all-female punk group out of Southern California, doing Racist, Sexist Boy. And we won't

0: even try to figure out which of many that might be referring to. They probably had quite a choice to consider. The before that was Roberta Flack from her 1971 album, I think it was, her debut record called First Take, side one, track number one, Compared to What? That song written by Gene Daniels and recorded by many other people over the years. There's been some great jazz recordings, especially of this song, Compared to What? And up next now is a segment of the program, usually each week during this third hour, when I can find a candidate song and find time to do it. And this week, we're doing a great song covered. It is Which Side Are You On? Started out as a labor organizing song, kind of turned into a civil rights song over the years, and it's been recorded by many people over the years. In doing my research for this week's program, I came across more than a dozen very good recordings of this song. People including Pete Seeger and Annie DeFranco, Tom Morello have recorded this song. All of them very good. I had to chop ruthlessly to get it down to just a segment of the show that I could squeeze in. We're going to start with Florence Reese from West Virginia or Kentucky, I believe, who wrote and recorded many songs about coal mining. This is from a compilation record called Coal Mining Women. It includes songs by such notables as Hazel Dickens and Phyllis Boyers and other great protest songwriters. We'll start our great song covered, Which Side Are You On, with Florence Reese from this compilation record.
1: All you poor workers, good news to you I'll tell, how the good old union has come in here to dwell. Which

thin, very thin. Which side are you on? Which side are you on? If you go to Harlan County, there is no neutral there. You'll either be a Union man or a thug for J.H. Blair. Which side are you on? Which side are you on? They say they have to guard us to educate their child. Their children live in luxury, our children almost wild. Which side are you on? Which side are you on? Gentlemen, can you stand it? Oh, tell me how you can. Will you be a gun thug or will you be a man? Which side are you on? Which side are you on? My daddy was a miner. He's now in the Iron Sun. He'll be with you, fellow workers, till every battle's won. Which side are you on? Which side are you on? Now all of you know which side you're on, and they'll never keep us down.

And there you have it, a great song covered. Four great versions of this classic song. We started with Florence Reese, who originated the song, I suppose you could say, at least in its present form. Like many folk songs, it had precedences in traditional folk music. I think Florence Reese is recognized for turning it into the coal mining union organizing song that its present shape took, providing some of the lyrics. We heard Florence Reese kicking things off from a compilation CD called Coal Mining Women. It's all female vocalists doing songs about coal mining and about labor organizing. Followed that with Billy Bragg, who has done so many politically informed and socially conscious songs over the last 20 years. I could have a whole program, I think, of Billy Bragg. He put that song on a record on a CD called the Peel Session album. Billy Bragg did. The wonderful Natalie Merchant, apart from 10,000 Maniacs, on her own, she put out a record called The House Carpenter's Daughter, comprising public domain and traditional folk songs, many very good ones that Natalie Merchant did, and then finished off with the great Dropkick Murphys butt-kicking version of the song, Which Side Are You On?, from their CD, Sing Loud, Sing Proud. Hope you enjoyed that. We'll have another great song like it next week for you. Meals on Wheels San Francisco provides home-delivered meals to seniors in need, amounting to more than 2.5 million meals prepared in its kitchen annually. 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And now something special I had to include this week, since my show didn't land close enough to Independence Day to really do a program of patriotic Americana songs, but I wanted to include the Battle Hymn of the Republic. If you get Atlantic Magazine, or if you don't, you should look for this. On the cover of this current issue is image of the sheet music of the Battle Hymn of the Republic, whose original poem was first published in that magazine. And there's a great article about the origins of the song, how she wrote the poem, and how it was set to music of John Brown's Body and became an inspirational song, a marching tune by the Union Army during the Civil War, and has since then been repurposed in so many ways as a civil rights song, etc. It really ought to be the national anthem. Here's an instrumental version for you by guitarist Marissa Anderson, my contribution to kick off the week of the Independence Day celebrations. Here's Marissa Anderson with the Battle Hymn of the Republic.

if he grew up in the 60s, he grew up with war on TV every night, a war that your friends were involved in. And I want to do this song tonight for all the young people out there. If you're in your teens, because I remember a lot of my friends when we were 17 or 18, we didn't have much of a chance to think about how we felt about a lot of things. And the next time, they're going to be looking at you. And you're going to need a lot of information to know what you're going to want to do. Because in 1985, blind faith in your leaders or in anything will get you killed. Because what I'm talking about here is...

And he just segues into the next song there. That is Bruce Springsteen, of course, with a great cover version of War, which he recorded live in concert in Los Angeles back in 1985. And it appeared on the box set, Bruce Springsteen and the E Street Band Live 1975 to 1985. A 5 LP box set that came out back in 1986 from Bruce Springsteen. Before that, we heard Marissa Anderson, a electric guitarist of note, who does a lot of folk songs in her repertoire, also some avant-garde stuff from her CD of folk songs called Traditional and Public Domain Songs. On Grapefruit Records, we heard Marissa Anderson with a solo electric guitar interpretation of the Battle Hymn of the Republic, and that our nod to the upcoming Independence Day celebration this week. You've been listening to Stand Up, a program of politically inspired and socially conscious music for the days that we're living through now and for all times, really. My name is B. Sharp, and I'm here each Tuesday morning from 9 until noon with Stand Up. It's now time now, as usual, for our uplifting song of the day. After all the songs about war and poverty and equal rights and stuff, you need a little morale booster. Here's Tom Morello in his persona as the Night Watchman doing Let Freedom Ring. This is a great one. Your uplifting, I should say, song of the day.

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2: The vintage wine. It's some 26 minutes past the hour of 1 in the a.m., our usual time of getting together. And for those of you that are new listening to us this quarter, Vintage Wine is a program that is sort of retro. It plays yesterday's music and concerts, artists, today, the way that I would have played them back in the day. Thusly, Vintage Wine. Today I was thinking about doing something a little bit different because I just want to play something that I've been wanting to hear for a long time. You know, we put the programming together for you. We try not to repeat this, and we research that, you know. And, we wound up with a ton of programming, you know. But every now and then, you just get the urge that you just want to, hey, I think I just want to play some music. So you and me, we're going to just sort of listen like we're in the house, you know, putting the records on the record player. And the first thing coming up is this. Sure enough, Kenny Blues Boss Wayne.

And that's the tone we're taking this morning. Hi, y'all. Welcome to the Vintage Wine.

Deanna Rama, Julian Soft, Curly Bridges, Kenny Blues Boss Wayne, and Bobby Dean Blackburn.

Right now, I'd like to invite someone up to the stage to join me. This is 2009 Juno winner for the Best Blues Album. Big round of applause for Mr. Julian Falk, ladies and gentlemen. Yes.

That was the spur of the moment. I'd like to tell you who these guys are that you're listening to. That's Mr. Chris Whiteley on the guitar, harmonica, and trumpet. Bucky Berger on the drums. And Victor Bateman on the bass.

back in the day. It was Sunday in the Park. Yeah, they showed movies in the park then, too. Movie truck came out, set up the reel, set the screen up, yeah. But anyway, this would have been Sunday afternoon in the bar, and later that night in the club, playing some Yesterday, Today, the Chitlin' Circle.

0: Julian Fox.
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0: Kenny Blues Boss Wayne.

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1: This one, we haven't rehearsed, but it's for Sheila. It's called Sorry Don't Cut No Ice.

Yeah.

concert in the park back in the day. Kenny, Blues Boss Wayne, Julian Fowles, Bobby Dean Blackburn, and Curly

It would have been in the park. Later on at night, in the club. Yesterday, today, on Vintage Wine.

It's out of here time for 1 hour anyway. Curly Bridges, Julian Fowler, Bobby Dean Blackburn, and of course, Kenny Blues Boss Wayne. What it would have sounded like yesterday.

0: Thank you.
1: And if you're leaving us here, thanks for listening. Much appreciated. We have some of them old sayings we throw out every now and then. It's like, you can't lose what you ain't got. You can't miss what you ain't never had. And of course, you know, the granddaddy of them all, it ain't what you used to be was. It's what you am now is. Another hour's been here and gone. Thanks for listening. Much appreciated. Continuing on the other side, you're listening to The Zoo. 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Bobby Blue Bland.

What's up, y'all? 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I can't hear you. 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

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We love you. Jackson, Mississippi. Yes, sir. 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
0: 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I got my own.

0: 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Yeah. 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
1: Now listen.
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1: The reason I'm going back, because somebody told me that you was at my home.

0: 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What you said of you holding a flashlight? Good evening, ladies and gentlemen. Hey, Bob. You two bees together. How y'all doing, brothers?
1: Just fine. I'm not
0: brother
1: good.
0: And brother.
1: I'm not
0: now,
1: good.
0: I don't know. What you started here, man? What was he talking about, man?
2: Well, JT.
0: Yeah.
2: He said holding the flashlight now. I'm not hip to that.
0: I ain't hip to that flashlight holding either, man.
1: Let me explain it. If you're so in love, somebody said, well, Bobby Rush, you henpecked. Well, I'm not henpecked. I just been pecked by the right hand.
0: You just pecked your head. Well, anyway, they told me to get a piece of this, and yeah, it is good to see you all out tonight. Bobby, I've enjoyed everything here with you for the last 2 days. It's been wonderful. How about that, man, ladies and gentlemen?
2: Thank you. And I want to say, JT, yes. You and Bobby, I really appreciate it.
0: We love you. And I'm going to go into one of your old things you did a long time ago.
2: You better do something because I'm going to get mad.
0: Well, I'm going to tell you what I'm going to do. What? I like that old thing you did. You know, when we was out in California, we were staying at Mr. Clark's Hotel out there on Central.
2: Yeah, 18th and Central.
0: And you had a black, long black limousine, Lincoln limousine. And you had a song out there called, they call it Stormy Monday.
2: Look out, son.

0: children. You know the ears are fried on a Friday.
1: Yeah. And what?
0: Saturday I go out and play.

0: 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My Sunday I go to church.
1: Sunday I go to church.
0: I pay my dues.
1: What you do?

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1: Now if I never did well no more.
0: Go ahead, sing, John.

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1: I got you.
2: Now, y'all didn't have to come up here and show out. Let's hear it for Mr. Bobby Rush, Mr. JT, Johnny Taylor.

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0: Ever since I met that woman, you know, I've changed my whole attitude.
1: Thank you. Thank you.
0: In 1985, on Malico label, this is about the best I got out to shoot with.

Bobby Blue Bland, live on Bill Street. Ernestine Anderson.

Jared King. Rounding out, pacing up. The album, When the Sun Goes Down. Ernestine Anderson. Yesterday's music, today on Venezuela.

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Yesterday's programming, today, on Vintage Wine. What it would have sounded like at 27 minutes past the hour of 3. Yesterday, in the Los Angeles market,

the other side of town. Carmen McRae.

into the home stretch, just thought I'd play some music this morning. No rhyme or no reason. And just Marcus that I've been in. Music that I've played this time of morning back in the day. Santa Cruz, O.T. Prices. The Texas Twister, Johnny Clyde

Ellis, on behalf of Catherine J. Whitmire, Mayor of the City of Houston, do hereby proclaim Saturday, June the 13th, 1987, as Johnny Copeland Day in Houston, Texas.

to the homestead. 7 minutes past the hour of 4 and the 8 a.m.

back in the day at another college radio station, KZSC, UC Santa Cruz, Tom Miller was a promoter that brought a lot of acts to town. Go-To Prices in Santa Cruz was the go-to place. Johnny Pye Copeland spent a lot of time there. Edited him and Cotton, Albert Collins, Coco Taylor. Yesterday, today,

Really brought him into prominence was this one, Honky Tonkin. The album is Johnny Copeland, Texas Twister. The original version of Houston.

sure enough. Spent a lot of time with Percy. Big Mama, Lowe, Albert, quite a few people in the blues world. Thought I'd just play some records this morning. You know, just saw what you're winning, you're living on. So I don't think I'll play some records today.

0: Yeah. That time brings about a change.
1: Speaking of time.
0: Yeah.
1: Bringing about a change.
0: Well, it's all done been told.
1: Out of here time. You've been listening to another version of yesterday's music today on the Vintage Wine. Just sort of felt like playing some music. Thought I'd play something dope load on my website. Check it out. Legacy Arts. LEGACYARTSS.
0: I had a real fine one.
1: A lot of legacy arts, so mine is legacyarts.com.
0: And she could be.
1: And I thought, every now and then, I just want to play some music. And that's what this program was. Thanks for listening. Much appreciated. Hope you enjoyed it as much as I enjoyed doing it.
0: Yeah.
1: And them old sayings, remember.
0: Loudest syndicator and backbiter.
1: It ain't
0: what
1: you used to be was.
0: Stole that little girl away.
1: It's what you am now is. Person Mayfield. Have a good day.
0: Now,
1: see you.
0: End up being without her.
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This is Zootopia on KZSU Stanford, playing tracks from albums our DJs have played the most over the last 25 years. And at the bottom of every hour, a track recently added to our rotation of the very latest music in our library.

so your heart broke. You sit around moping, crying, crying. You say you even thinking about dying? Well, before you do anything rash,

That's right, I'm back. The Last Dinosaur. You've reached the music of a lost civilization. That was the main ingredient. Everybody plays the fool. Before that, we heard the Four Tops, Bernadette, from Reach Out. We started that set with Diana Ross and the Supremes, Love Child. Next, we're going to Roberta Flack, Killing Me Softly, with his song from the Killing Me Softly album.

The Spinners. It's a Shame from Second Time Around, and they're coming to town. They're coming to Yoshi's on the 25th. That's July 25th, and it's a 9 o'clock show, and I'm going, and I'm sending you. Call me at 855-723-9010 right now, and you are going to see the Spinners at Yoshi's on the 25th. Before that, we had Stevie Wonder, My Sharia Moore, Stevie. We had Roberta Flack, Killing Me Softly, with his song. But call me right now, 855-723-9010, and two tickets to see the Spinners. I mean, it's 9 o'clock Saturday night, July 25th, and I want to see these guys. I'm okay. So next we are going to Harold Melvin and the Blue Notes. If you don't know me by now,

Ray Charles, Hit the Road, Jack. Single. Before that, we heard Harold Melvin in the Blue Notes. If you don't know me by now, that's another single. You know, there's still time to call me right now if you want Spinner's tickets for the 25th. That's 855-723-9010. I got to read a couple cards here, but so I'm the Last Dinosaur, Jeff. This is the Music of a Lost Civilization. Chris and Matt will be here shortly. This is KZSU Stanford, 90.1 FM. 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That's 10 minutes away. Joshua Coleman, a psychologist in private practice in the Bay Area, will discuss why modern families fracture and how to heal. His virtual talk will take place on Tuesday, July 14th at 12 noon. Drawing upon an article he published in The Atlantic, Dr. Coleman will discuss how our culture that emphasizes personal growth, self-expression, and protection from harm has changed many family dynamics. For more info or to register for this free webinar, visit Stanford Events website. The 62nd Annual Kings Mountain Art Fair over Labor Day weekend will present a juried exhibition of gallery-quality fine arts and crafts showcasing over 120 artists, plus 16 or more mountain artists. 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I want to go. Next, we're going to Luscious Jackson with My Naked Eyes from the Fever In, Fever Out album.

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2: 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Isn't that right?
3: That's right.
2: I'm Chris.
3: I'm Matt.
2: And we saw movies.
3: Yeah.
2: At least a movie.
3: A movie, yeah. Did you see more than one?
2: Well, not in theaters.
3: Oh.
2: No?
3: Oh, yeah, I saw more than one not in theaters.
2: Yeah. Well, the in theaters one we saw was Supergirl.
3: Yeah.
2: I saw it.
3: Right.
2: I don't know what you saw.
3: Yeah, that is the one I saw.
2: Oh, you saw Supergirl. Yeah. Okay. Yeah.
3: You think I was out there going to see Toy Story Week 2 or something?
2: Maybe. I don't know.
3: It's kind of absurd, but it's not that absurd, I guess.
2: What do you like more, girls or toys?
3: Same thing.
2: I like girl toys. They're available on the internet. No, I don't mean toys for girls. I mean girl toys.
3: Exactly.
2: Saw Supergirl.
3: Yeah.
2: Along with some trailers. Yeah. It sounds like you want to talk about at least one trailer that's out there. Which one would you like to talk about? Would you like to talk about the Supergirl movie or the Super Guy trailer?
3: Yeah, the Super Guy trailer, I just found it pretty funny.
2: It's a trailer for a movie called Digger.
3: Yeah.
2: Yeah.
3: Did you realize it was a trailer for an upcoming movie?
2: Well, I did because you had kind of warned me about it.
3: That's true. Yeah. That's true. Yeah.
2: You last week you were like, hey, did you see the trailer for the new Tom Cruise movie? It's just like Tom Cruise.
3: Yeah, I kind of ruined it.
2: For like 2 minutes and then it comes up and says Digger.
3: Yeah.
2: And. I mean, you did kind of undersell it.
3: Yeah.
2: It was like a tribute to his entire career.
3: Right.
2: Video montage.
3: Right.
2: As if he has died.
3: Yeah. Exactly. Yeah.
2: You know, it was almost like an in memoriam for Tom Cruise.
3: Yeah.
2: Where they just showed a bunch of great moments from all of his movies in the past.
3: Right.
2: And then it comes up and he's like wearing a business cowboy suit.
3: Yeah.
2: And says Digger.
3: Yeah. Maybe it'll be the death of his career.
2: It's a preemptive in memoriam.
3: Yeah.
2: This movie is so bad. Let's remember the great moments of Tom Cruise's career.
3: Yeah. Even the bad movies Tom Cruise did, we'll include those in here because comparatively it's great.
2: Yeah, I was actually thinking, like, what are bad Tom Cruise movies?
3: Yeah.
2: I can't even, like, count how many bad movies.
3: There were, like, movies that were kind of just okay.
2: Yeah.
3: The one with Jamie Foxx where he, like, killed people was kind of just okay.
2: The one with Jamie Foxx where he killed... Oh, yeah, but even that one was, like, praised, especially at the time.
3: Right.
2: Collateral?
3: Yeah.
2: Yeah.
3: No, I enjoyed it in theater. Like, it was a good theater experience in my mind.
2: Yeah.
3: But it just, like, there wasn't really about anything,
2: yeah,
3: you know?
2: Yeah. It was one of those movies where, at the end, I'm like, I wasn't really sure what happened.
3: Right, right. Yeah.
2: Like, Tom Cruise just gave a taxi driver a rough night for, like, no reason.
3: Yeah. Yeah.
2: But even in that movie, Tom Cruise's performance is praised.
3: Yeah. Yeah.
2: Yeah. Yeah, I'm thinking, like, what are, like, some total disasters?
3: Yeah. I mean, the newest, you know, not a disaster, but I feel like probably the Top Gun Maverick is below average for him. And there's, like, plenty to criticize about that movie. I haven't seen it, but from what I've heard.
2: A lot of people really liked it. There's another Top Gun movie coming.
3: Oh, there is?
2: Yeah.
3: Filmography. Let's see if we can come up with any other examples.
2: Yeah, Top Gun 3 is officially in development.
3: Gotcha.
2: I think there's one called American Made or something where he was like a pilot for the CIA and he ended up becoming like a drug runner.
3: Right.
2: And I don't think that movie did particularly well financially, but it wasn't like critically slammed.
3: There was, like, there's the cheapest movie that he's ever made was the second Jack Reacher movie.
2: Mm.
3: Has a 37% on Rotten Tomatoes.
2: That's probably, I think, the closest to maybe a bad Tom Cruise movie.
3: Yeah.
2: Because they did make more Jack Reacher movies, but they recasted.
3: He was also briefly in Goldmember.
2: That doesn't count.
3: I know, and he was
2: the best part of, of Austin Powers 3, Goldmember.
3: Right.
2: He was in the best part, which is the trailer for a movie within a movie.
3: Yeah.
2: In Austin Powers.
3: Who was he? Was he Austin
2: he
3: Powers?
2: He was Austin Powers.
3: Right, right. There was a movie, I forget what it was about, a movie called Oblivion.
2: Oblivion, I think that was a sci-fi movie.
3: Yeah.
2: Actually pretty good.
3: Mm.
2: I don't think it did great at the box office, but it's actually a pretty good movie.
3: I can't argue with you. I haven't seen it. It just doesn't have a good Rotten Tomatoes, but, you know.
2: I liked it. I don't consider it a bad movie.
3: Far and Away. Also has bad reviews. It's like a Western with Natalie Portman. Not Natalie Portman, Nicole Kidman.
2: Yeah, I'm not familiar with that movie. Well, what was the one where he played where he like met Satan and he was like he rode a horse. Or he met a horse or something.
3: Let's see.
2: Wasn't that a Ridley Scott movie?
3: Yeah, Legend.
2: Legend. I saw Legend, and I didn't think it was a good movie.
3: Yeah. Yeah. That has, yeah.
2: I would say Legend.
3: Mediocre ratings.
2: Of the Tom Cruise movies
3: he
2: I've
3: also
2: seen.
3: Starred in the worst, or what is known as the worst Stanley Kubrick movie.
2: Yeah, but even that movie has, like, come around and people are starting
3: to
2: like it.
3: Right, right, right. Yeah, it's the worst movie from one of the best directors of all time, so you could,
2: Some people argue Barry Lyndon is the worst Kubrick movie, but... Oh.
3: I didn't even heard of that one.
2: There you go. But the guy has made like 50 movies, and we have less than 5 on our list of potentially bad.
3: Oh, you didn't like War of the Worlds? I remember we discussed that.
2: Oh
3: already.
2: Yeah, well, War of the Worlds. I mean,
3: actually thought that movie was okay, but
2: again, it's not like he sunk the movie though.
3: Right.
2: He's never been terrible. And for the sake of argument, I am now going to change my opinion that War of the Worlds was okay.
3: Okay. Since we're not arguing about Steven Spielberg.
2: Yeah, we
3: anymore.
2: Were arguing about Steven Spielberg. War of the Worlds sucked.
3: Right. yeah. They also didn't include his appearance on, I think it was it Oprah or Ellen DeGeneres.
2: Oh, it was Oprah.
3: Yeah.
2: Where he was hopping on the couch talking about how much he loved Katie, what's-her-face?
3: Yeah. I forget what's-her-face, yeah.
2: Katie Holmes.
3: Yeah.
2: Yeah. That's not a movie.
3: But it is one of the most epic Tom Cruise performances.
2: Yeah, arguably, I guess. Yeah. He did put a lot of energy into that role.
3: Yeah. I mean, not epic is not the right word, but, you know, career defining.
2: I think he kind of stopped doing talk shows like,
3: right.
2: after that.
3: Yeah.
2: Yeah. But anyway, yeah, the trailer for Digger is literally a montage of great

0: once. Especially if I'm just waiting for the Tom Cruise scenes.
1: Right. Fair enough. Yeah, it was a pretty funny movie.
0: Give me a Diet Coke!
1: Yeah.
0: I did like that. That, like, instead of his addiction being drugs, it was Diet Coke.
1: Yeah.
0: Yeah.
1: Much like our president.
0: Diet Coke, man. It's a hell of a drug.
1: Yeah. Yeah. Anyway, did it make you excited to see Digger?
0: Well, so I was watching Supergirl, right?
1: Yeah.
0: That's why I was in the theaters.
1: Yeah.
0: And it was relatively, there were a relatively good amount of people in there.
1: Uh-huh.
0: And there were like three, like 20 something sitting mm-hmm. in a row in front of me. And when that trailer ended, when it just goes Digger.
1: Yeah.
0: They were like, huh, what the hell? And I was like, I said, I'm ready for it. Whatever it is.
1: Right.
0: So, I mean,
1: yeah,
0: I'm a big Tom Cruise fan.
1: Yeah.
0: As an actor, you know, so.
1: Yeah. So I guess the trailer worked. Like if they just showed you more of the movie, you might actually think of the movie as like an actual movie.
0: Oh, I think it worked because yeah. it left an impression. People were like made like audible noises.
1: Right.
0: After that trailer ended, people were like, what? What the hell? Huh? You know?
1: Yeah.
0: People were gasping.
1: Yeah.
0: Okay. And to get audible reaction from people in like anything other than a horror or a comedy movie.
1: Yeah.
0: Is pretty significant. So
1: true.
0: I think people are going to remember that there's this movie with Tom Cruise called Digger.
1: Yeah.
0: And hopefully it turns, you know, butts into seats, right? So
1: yeah.
0: But yeah, I'm ready. I'm whatever it is, I'm going to go watch Digger.
1: Yeah. Fair enough. Before we get to the main feature, anything else trailer-wise or movie anticipation-wise?
0: Honestly, I don't remember a single other trailer.
1: Me neither.
0: Other than Digger.
1: Yeah. I just remember, I think maybe because the movie was relatively short, like it felt like, I checked my phone too, like the trailers section was relatively, it went for 35 minutes.
0: Wow. The long one.
1: Yeah.
0: I mean, there was a trailer for Odyssey in there.
1: Right, right.
0: But there's been a trailer for Odyssey
1: for
0: in every
1: a while.
0: Movie I've
1: yeah.
0: seen for
1: yeah.
0: like 5 months, so.
1: Yeah, I'm getting a little oversaturated on that.
0: Yeah. Matt Damon.
1: Yeah, and just like the amount of star power in that trailer in general is a little distracting to me. It's hard to view the scene when there's a star actor in the middle of it.
0: To me, the most jarring scene in the trailer for Odyssey is when Tom Holland.
1: Yeah.
0: He's like the son of Odysseus.
1: Uh-huh.
0: And he's like, my dad's coming home.
1: Yeah.
0: Like, okay.
1: Yeah.
0: Just wait. Dad's coming. This is supposed to be, you know, the one of the most legendary, you know, poems ever written.
1: Right.
0: And there's a character walking around going, Dad! Dad! It's a Greek a Greek epic. And there's a character walking around using the word dad.
1: Yeah.
0: And that just, that takes me right out.
1: Yeah. Yeah. In general, I felt, Tom Holland, I was going to say Tom Cruise, Matt Damon were kind of scene stealing in a bad way. I mean, and Matt Damon really wasn't doing anything that bad. He's just being Matt Damon.
0: Yeah.
1: Whereas Pattinson and Anne Hathaway, I had less problem. Like,
0: they're good.
1: Yeah. Yeah.
0: Yeah. And then Tom Holland, Dad!
1: Yeah.
0: Dad's coming! You wait! Daddy's coming home!

0: right?
1: It just seems it's just weird and undignified and American. Like, why?
0: Right,
1: why,
0: right.
1: He has an American accent. British actor, Tom Holland.
0: Yeah.
1: And he has an American accent in a Greek tragedy. Greek
0: right.
1: epic.
0: Right.
1: And he's using the word dad.
0: Yeah.
1: Shouldn't it be father? Father's coming home.
0: Right. That would be better.
1: That would be, I wouldn't be nearly as distracted.
0: Yeah.
1: And now I know that when I see that movie, there is at least one laugh.
0: Mm-hmm.
1: I'm going to be in the theater. I'm going to laugh.
0: Right.
1: And it's when Tom Holland says, Dad's coming.
0: Yeah.
1: Just wait for Dad.
0: Yeah.
1: Yeah.
0: So yeah.
1: It's.
0: I probably will too now.
1: Yeah. And that, so that just, you know, calls into one of the biggest, you know, criticisms of Christopher Nolan,
0: mm-hmm.
1: which is sometimes his scripts
0: right,
1: aren't
0: right.
1: great.
0: Yeah.
1: They're a little on the nose.
0: Yeah. Does he... Does he write every movie he directs too?
1: I don't
0: know.
1: At least
0: like,
1: but
0: yeah.
1: but having a character write Dad is still ultimately it up to the director.
0: True.
1: You know.
0: Yeah. Yeah.
1: The director signs off on the scene where a character says Dad.
0: Yeah.
1: So yeah.
0: Yeah. Fair enough.
1: And who gets the like the story by credit for the Odyssey? Does Odyssey have a known author?
0: Homer?
1: Yeah, that's right.
0: Yeah.
1: Does he get a story writing credit?
0: I would think so. Let me.
1: Or would it say adapted from a story by Homer?
0: Yeah. And Wikipedia says based on Odyssey by Homer.
1: I think they should be ballsier about it. They should just say story by Homer.
0: Right.
1: Yeah.
0: Yeah.
1: Just give him like credit like he's alive.
0: Right. He was part of the movie process. Yeah. Worked with Christopher Nolan. Yeah.
1: Yeah. Bill and Ted. You know, they brought historical figures back to the modern age. They mm-hmm. also got Homer, and
0: right,
1: he's
0: right.
1: just now works in Hollywood.
0: Yeah.
1: I'm fascinated by this word, dad. This is actually Homer's decision to put dad in the script.
0: Right.
1: Okay, Supergirl.
0: Yeah.
1: What'd you think? You start.
0: Okay. Yeah. I thought it was not a. I didn't enjoy it as much as I hoped I would, but I didn't think it was like really a bad movie by any stretch. My brother and me had kind of opposite criticisms of it, but they were kind of the same. I like. He's thought the movie should have been darker. Like there was too much like lighthearted stuff going on that clashed with like the darkness of like the cinematography. And I was like, the cinematography should have like lightened it, been lighter to match, you know, the lightheartedness of the script.
1: Mm-hmm.
0: Yeah. So, like, we already put, like, I think, yeah, it's possible, like, too, the trailer kind of ruined the movie for me and seeing it over and over because it's impossible to say. But, like, I was already afraid of this movie being, like, too sepia-toned and, like, this movie, and I felt like it kind of blew away my expectations and it was even, like, worse than I thought in that regard. And I just, like, to me, it was unrelenting in how physically dark the movie was. I know physically is the right word, but, you know, visually dark. Uh-huh. Yeah. And it, like, even when they were on Earth or Krypton, where we've seen that those shot, like, those are not planets that are, you know, can necessarily canonically lit like that, you know? We're still, like, very yellow. And I thought to me, that undercut what little humor there was in the movie. I didn't think the movie was, and by saying little humor, it's not that I feel the movie tried and failed to be funny. I just felt like it didn't try very hard to be funny. I felt like Seth Rogen, I actually liked him in it, maybe because I didn't know. I think the fact that he was a surprise to me that he was in the movie. He had a little cameo role in it. I felt was kind of delightful. It was like the one MCU-ish bit of the movie. And Lobo, though, I was not very... I didn't have very strong opinions of, and that kind of surprised me that by the end of the movie, I was kind of just take it or leave it with Lobo. Like, to me, he just delivered exactly like pretty much baseline expectations of what I would expect from Jason Momoa as Lobo, and nothing more, nothing less. He rode around on a roller coaster, said some, you know, kind of corny, kind of, and it was just like nothing. He didn't make me go like, whoa, put my hand on my head at any point. And I was kind of expecting him to impress me. And I was disappointed that he was cool, but he didn't like go like, wow, I didn't expect him to do that. He was like almost exactly like Ghost Rider from the old movies, but a little bit cooler.
1: Do you have a grade for the movie?
0: B minus.
1: Yeah. Okay. Let me start, and then we'll kind of trade. Yeah.
0: Sure.
1: In terms of how it was lit.
0: Yeah.
1: I kind of agree with you that it was, you know, a little too Zack Snyder-y, yellowish brown.
0: Yeah.
1: I didn't mind it as much.
0: Hmm.
1: But I agree with you that it was certainly not that colorful. I actually liked the villain. I thought the villain Krem of the Yellow Hills was actually very good. I liked that it wasn't a movie of galactic consequences. That the bad guys were essentially, you know, pirates who literally raped and pillaged.
0: Mm-hmm.
1: I mean, I didn't like that that's what they were about, you know, personally. I just mean, like, I like it in terms of story.
0: Right, right.
1: And that the stakes were more personal. I kind of wish that it wasn't about that. There were basically two plots, well, two personal storylines. And one of them was about finding the vaccine, you know, the cure for the poison that the dog was poisoned with.
0: Mm-hmm.
1: That wasn't my favorite thing, but it didn't make me mad about the story.
0: Mm-hmm.
1: I liked the action. I thought the bus scene was especially good. We've had a few superhero movies where bus scenes have been really good.
0: Mm-hmm.
1: I mean, Shang-Chi. Do you remember the bus scene?
0: Oh, yeah. That was the best part of that movie. Yeah,
1: and,
0: totally.
1: And I thought the bus scene was cut in half.
0: Yeah.
1: The bus scene was basically the best part of this movie. I liked seeing the return to Krypton and the city being isolated. I thought that was all very cool. I thought that the entire city dying of a kryptonite poisoning slowly over time, I thought that was cool.
0: Mm-hmm.
1: Lobo, I actually really liked Lobo. It's kind of I agree with you that it was pretty much exactly what I thought it was going to be, and I liked it.
0: Mm.
1: You know, so you thought it was exactly what you thought it was being, and you were disappointed. I thought it was exactly what I thought it would be, and I enjoyed it.
0: Mm-hmm.
1: I thought Momoa was perfect as Lobo. I'm glad that they cast him as Lobo. I'm glad that he fought to be cast as Lobo because it was, to me, it was just perfect.
0: Right.
1: The only thing is I wish he showed a little bit more of that, yes, I did murder my entire planet energy.
0: Right.
1: You know, like he could have been just a little bit more sinister.
0: Yeah.
1: But I liked his action scenes. I liked him riding around on a motorcycle. I thought he had good lines. I liked that he just sat in a prison cell and waited until it was the right time, and then he just flipped the door open.
0: Mm-hmm.
1: I enjoyed it a lot, actually. So I thought I was hoping there'd be more Lobo.
0: Uh-huh.
1: So yeah. I would give the movie a B+. And apparently it's not getting good critic reviews.
0: Yeah, and at a poor box office.
1: Yeah.
0: But I rated it lower than you, I don't think at all that this is a bad sign. Well, except for the box office, of course. A bad sign for James Gunn's DCU going forward.
1: I think it's a movie that's going to get over time better audience scores than critic scores.
0: Yeah. Although, like, I did read it had like the lowest cinema score for a DCU or DC movie in general. It's just like the exit polling of audience members gave it like a B- on average.
1: I think that's always just going to be the case, though, when it's a female-led movie.
0: Possibly.
1: That there's going to be people that review it poorly, literally just for sexist reasons.
0: Yeah, and it was like the female was like more, for lack of a better word, like girly than like Wonder Woman, who... You know, I'm talking about the movie Wonder Woman with Gal Gadot, you know.
1: Yeah.
0: And
1: which woman in the movie are you talking about?
0: A Wonder Woman, yeah.
1: I mean, Supergirl or the teenager?
0: It's the Supergirl.
1: Okay.
0: Yeah. I mean, it's not just the character, like the movie itself had kind of this... more lighthearted. I mean, I like the score, not the score, like the, it had a lot in common. It had some in common with like Birds of Prey. I felt and like how the action kind of had this like almost like girl boss vibe to it sometimes. You don't think so?
1: No, I disagree. Okay. I think it was just comic book action. And then in terms of the character being more girly than Wonder Woman, I also disagree with that. I think she was just more human than Gal Gadot's Wonder Woman.
0: Yeah, I mean that.
1: And so you might be saying girly as in terms of like she actually feels like a human being.
0: That I mean, yes, I won't disagree with that. I mean, which.
1: Because Gal Gadot was very much like an alien arrived on Earth, right?
0: Yeah, that's what I mean. I mean, that is kind of what I meant, though, is like not that Gal Gadot it was like necessarily like a man, but like she just wasn't she definitely wasn't a woman because she wasn't human. Yeah,
1: yeah, she was like an alien arrived and was assimilating to Earth society for the first time.
0: Yeah.
1: And Kara did not feel that way at
0: all. Yeah, she had assimilated into Earth to some extent.
1: Yeah.
0: Yeah.
1: Well, I mean, her personality was very human. And yeah, whether she developed that on Krypton or during her limited time on Earth.
0: Yeah.
1: Whatever.
0: Right. Yeah, because Krypton is basically a human city from, well, it's unclear at this point, but, you know, it's not, it's more human than, what's it called? Themyscira.
1: Yes.
0: Yeah, it brings me to, well, actually, to get into a little bit.
1: I like that you're writing notes for the first time in 10 years.
0: Yeah.
1: On the show, somebody on here is writing notes.
0: Yeah.
1: Yeah.
0: Well, I responded to the criticism online. I have my fans, and they were critical of my
1: only fans,
0: my reviews, some of my reviews last week. So I wanted to step it up a little bit.
1: Okay.
0: You know?
1: All right.
0: Well,
1: Let's hear it.
0: It didn't help that. I mean, it helped that this movie, I felt like objectively being a comic book movie gave me more to talk about than Casino Royale did.
1: Okay.
0: You know?
1: Yeah.
0: One thing we didn't bring up was Crypto. I felt like, I think, not to say you were like wrong, because we were just setting expectations based on the trailer.
1: Yeah.
0: But like, there very much was not too much Crypto. I felt, if anything, there was not enough Crypto.
1: Yeah, Crypto was in the first like 5 minutes of the movie, but you thought there was not enough Crypto.
0: Yeah.
1: Which surprised me, because you've been far more critical of Crypto.
0: I know.
1: Have been so far.
0: Yeah. This movie made me come to appreciate Crypto a little bit more by the end. I still like his whole like running up to humans and tackling them kind of annoys me. But I feel like the way when he flies, it's really cool. It's cooler when seeing a dog fly, specifically that Crypto dog. He looks really cute and really awesome.
1: It makes you want dogs to fly.
0: Yeah, yeah.
1: Even though, you know how much harder to handle a dog would be if it also flew?
0: Right, right. Yeah, there's no such thing as doggy proofing your house anymore.
1: No.
0: Yeah.
1: You would have to put literal like locks on things.
0: Yeah.
1: Like metal locks that a dog cannot chew through.
0: Right, right. Yeah. Yeah.
1: You can't just put things on top of the fridge anymore, you know?
0: Yeah. Yeah. And
1: so you felt something for Crypto.
0: Yeah.
1: That means the movie worked.
0: I know. It was a point of disagreement with my brother, too. He felt like they were taking a, like, he also felt something for Crypto, but he felt like it was like an easy emotional shortcut, you know, to use a dog like that.
1: Uh-huh.
0: And I'm like, well, I kind of agreed, but it's like a necessary emotional shortcut, because I felt way more for Crypto than the parents of a name character I don't remember, you know.
1: I know. I'm just referring to her as teenager.
0: Yeah. And it's because it's the beginning of the, I mean, and I don't think that film, that was particularly like bad as a scene or anything.
1: Yeah.
0: It's just, it was at the beginning of the movie and it's the character I don't know. Yeah. How am I supposed to feel anything for them?
1: Yeah. I mean, I thought it was a little weird that, plot spoilers, the bad guy and his pirate gang show up at the sword artisan's house.
0: Yeah.
1: And demand all his swords. And then it seems like they left. They killed him. They killed the whole family.
0: Yeah.
1: They burned down the house and left with no swords.
0: Yeah. Yeah. Well, what was the point of that?
1: Yeah. What was the point of that? Like, you know, they should have been, they, what would have made them a more of an emotional connection and made them, you know, more bad guy-y.
0: Yeah.
1: Would be if they then went around and continued all their pirating actions while using their swords.
0: Right. Right.
1: But the swords never appear.
0: Yeah.
1: You know, I thought that was a weird missed story opportunity.
0: Yeah.
1: Right. Wouldn't that have been more emotional for the girl and also made them more evil if they were then using those swords to like murder and rape and pillage.
0: Right.
1: But no, they're the swords never appear. So.
0: Yeah, totally. Yeah, which also brings me to like, I was not as impressed by the villains as you. I thought they were like, the most disappointing part of the movie for me.
1: I liked Krem specifically.
0: Okay. Yeah.
1: The rest
0: I mean,
1: of his Mad Max gang was whatever.
0: Right. Right. Yeah. I guess, and that's fair because like my biggest complaint with him was the character design, which mostly matched the rest of his Mad Max gang. He did have a little more stuff on his face. And I felt in general the character design of the movie was impressive. One of the highlights in the diverse set of alien designs they had going on there. It was like almost up to like Fifth Element level and just like level of design creativity there.
1: Oh yeah, I that's why I mentioned the bus scene. I mean, yeah. In addition to the action and the dialogue in the bus scene, just the sheer variety of the alien design,
0: yeah,
1: was definitely up there with the best of like Star Wars and Star Trek,
0: yeah,
1: aliens, you know,
0: yeah, and
1: it wasn't all CGI,
0: yeah, totally,
1: you know, unlike you know the 2000s era Star Wars,
0: yeah.
1: You know.
0: Yeah. Yes. So. Yeah.
1: I liked Krem. I thought Krem looked cool. I thought his facial piercing things were unique and intimidating.
0: Right.
1: And I liked his personality. I thought it was good, bad villain energy.
0: Right. I just. Yeah. I mean, yeah, I just sort of disagree on a totally, like, can't really back it up. Just, you know, like, look at this piece of art and tell me how much you like it on a completely subjective level kind of way. But also, like, yeah, I just didn't, on a more critical level, I just didn't think he... I just didn't think his motivation was unclear and uninteresting to me. And to me, it felt like that was kind of intentional. Like, to me, it felt like they were making intentionally kind of a blank slate of a villain in order to put the focus on the hero's journey of the two female leads, but I guess from like a literary level I could respect that, but like when a superhero movie level, I just like in general villains are to me supposed to be like have the capacity to be like the most interesting part of the movie, and like Lex Luthor, for example, I just felt like was way more interesting, had like a little level you could sympathize with him on, you know, which I think made him like far more fascinating, you know.
1: Well, Lex Luthor has almost 100 years of comic book development.
0: Yeah.
1: Behind him. Krem of the Yellow Hills, I think it was maybe one story arc.
0: Yeah. Yeah.
1: You know, I mean, I think that's a little unfair.
0: It's a little unfair. I'll give you that.
1: And
0: but...
1: it's the first movie they're trying to make Supergirl the person you're interested in. I think if they made the villain too good, that might have set up Supergirl for future failure. But
0: No, I mean, that's where I kind of agree with you. But again, I just like. Felt like it made a sacrifice in the quality of the movie in order to make that gain with the character. Not huge. It's not a huge deal, but if they had a better villain, I might give it a B or a B+, but I still like the movie, you know? And you talked about your favorite action sequence, and I don't want to be like I said, I like the movie. I feel like I'm being more critical of it just because, like, in comparison to you, I liked it less. I felt like all the action scenes were at least as good as the best action scene in Superman. I felt like that was the one way this movie was, to me, significantly better than Superman. Because, like, the best action scene in Superman to me was, like, the Mr. Fantastic fight with the T-Balls and Lois Lane.
1: Yeah.
0: And
1: T-Spheres,
0: sorry. Sorry.
1: Yeah.
0: You would correct me on that. And to me, they use that kind of energy in virtually every fight. And I especially enjoyed, and this is kind of rare for a superhero movie, so hats off to it. I especially enjoyed, like, the ending fight. And it was, I felt kind of like I would want to criticize it for not having enough of the Supergirl uniform, but it made it extremely satisfying when she finally did don the Supergirl uniform at the end of the fight. So that was awesome. To me, yeah, one of the best action endings of a superhero movie I can recall in recent memory.
1: Okay, I think this leads to my next point. Well, you talked earlier about the darkness of the movie.
0: Yeah,
1: I thought that it was pretty dark, especially when you come to the very ending of the movie.
0: Yeah,
1: Kara, Supergirl, murders.
0: Yeah,
1: the bad guy murders Krem of the Yellow Hills.
0: Yeah.
1: After she stopped another character from murdering Krem of the Yellow Hills.
0: Right. Yeah.
1: Because she wanted to prevent the teenager from becoming a murderer.
0: Right.
1: But then didn't she like stab him twice?
0: Yeah. Yeah.
1: Yeah.
0: Yeah. To be honest, that left me feeling a little bit confused.
1: She was darker than you think.
0: Right. Right. I just why would you, kind of double standard makes just a little bit confusing to me. If it's bad for her, wouldn't it also be bad for you?
1: Well, I guess she considers herself also bad. Like she, if you remember, a big part of the movie is about basically her depression.
0: Right.
1: And that maybe her depression has led her to a darker place.
0: Yeah.
1: Like Clark, Kal-El, did not have to experience his entire civilization blowing up.
0: Mm-hmm.
1: He didn't know any of those people. He only knows Krypton blew up in theory. Kara grew up in that situation.
0: Right.
1: She had friends and family and lived with them for 15 years or something before she saw them, you know, all die off, or she experienced that throughout her life.
0: Right.
1: And I think not only did they address that, why she's dark, but it's also a good way to separate her from Superman.
0: Yeah, I get that. I mean, I don't disagree that she's dark at all. And I'm not saying it's the fault of the movie that I don't understand this. If anything, I'm more faulting myself. I'm giving the movie the benefit of the doubt.
1: Yeah, yeah.
0: You know? Just again, like, to me, that still just doesn't like the other teenage girl, TG.
1: Yeah.
0: She was very dark too, you know, had her parents killed in front, like everything, like basically the same as Supergirl.
1: Yeah.
0: I mean, the world that she had was smaller that got crushed, but still. Like, everything she knew was taken away from her, right?
1: Yeah.
0: So, Yeah, I just, again, it's like if it was, I mean, I guess I could say like I kind of coming to my own answer, but like if it was, again, it was just like if TG didn't get to kill Krem, then because it'd be bad for her, even despite her depression, then why should Supergirl get to kill her?
1: Because she wanted to stave off her becoming a killer, TG.
0: Yeah, but she can already convinced her not to kill her at that point, him at that point.
1: Yeah.
0: And then she killed him.
1: Yeah. Well, he deserved to die.
0: Yeah. I can't disagree with you there.
1: Because, I mean, he was raping and murdering the entire movie.
0: Right.
1: I mean, we never saw the rape. It was just, you know, implied.
0: Yeah, but I guess the thing is like, it's like implying like...
1: Well, we definitely saw the murder.
0: It's more about Supergirl, though. Like, why does TG deserve to get off without having to kill somebody, but Supergirl doesn't?
1: Yeah, you might have to ask Kara on that one.
0: Right.
1: Why'd you kill that guy?
0: Yeah, because you're right. I get the, like, universe... universal as in like the DC universe reasons why he had to die, because he's a bad guy and like really bad and powerful, and so, you know, if you don't have a really good cage to stick him in, you know, it's kind of unsafe even to just send him to some sort of galaxy prison. Yeah.
1: I mean, she also did kill somebody over a dog.
0: She did?
1: Well, yeah, she killed Krem. And one of the reasons why she listed was because of what he did to her
0: right,
1: dog.
0: Right.
1: And some people might find that morally objectionable.
0: Yeah.
1: That you take a human life over a dog's life.
0: Right.
1: There's the additional complication that the dog did not die.
0: Right.
1: Although she didn't know it at the time.
0: Yeah.
1: You know, the dog was, you know, could quite possibly have died during her time searching for the bad guy.
0: Yeah.
1: But the dog ultimately did not die. The dog lived.
0: Yeah. Which reminds me, a small thing. It seemed like that watch was set up specifically to keep track of 72 hours.
1: Yeah.
0: Which...
1: I noted that too.
0: Yeah.
1: 3 days, they said, on some random alien planet.
0: Yeah.
1: It happens to be 24 hours a day. On this alien planet.
0: Yeah. Exactly.
1: But I guess that would have confused people if they were like, 3 days. And she's like, okay, 112 hours. You know?
0: Right.
1: People would have been like, what? Huh? I'm stupid. You know?
0: So, yeah, they would have even audibly said that. Yeah.
1: Yeah, they would have. Yeah.
0: Yeah.
1: So I guess that was to cater to dumb people, because I can't think of another reason why an alien planet's day would be 24 hours.
0: Yeah. Another thing of note was the sort of contradiction. I mean, it's too early to tell whether this is just like some like in a worst case kind of a almost retcon between Star Wars episode 8 and 9 level retcon or something just a little bit deeper with the planet Krypton and Zor-El seemingly not being, you know, space Nazis. That was implied, like it was kind of implied the Kryptonians were kind of space Nazis in Superman.
1: It was?
0: Yeah, because they're going to put the message from...
1: Oh, yeah, take over the planet or
0: yeah,
1: whatever.
0: Yeah.
1: Well, maybe Zor-El is just a nicer guy.
0: Yeah. Yeah. Yeah.
1: I mean, he did try to save his entire city, whereas Jor-El just saved his baby.
0: Right,
1: that's selfish.
0: Right. Right.